0: perfect example, then we're going to go to commercial break. So when Diddy went through all the crisis and baby oil uproar, she stood 10 toes, but not because she had anything to gain. She had already gained wealth and amassed her own success. She already had the bag. He had clearly stated publicly that she could have and be anything that she wanted to do on his dime. Furthermore, I think she was an actual friend and ally to him prior to them dating. So when all of his stuff happened and his world kind of imploded, she spoke very candidly about the love that she had for him and how she could only vouch for the person that she knew him to be. Mm-hmm. And she didn't know him to be that person any longer. Mm-hmm. So when she basically stood up for him, she lost a lot. And I think when she came back out with Spin That, it was almost like a rebellion. Like, don't forget who I am. Don't forget the culture I came from. Don't forget how hard I worked to get here.
1: Yeah, but me as a viewer, I'm not responsible for caring about that or knowing that.
0: Well, you as a consumer should do your research and homework so you would know who you're consuming versus what.
1: Not if you're charted. I'm not going to know that on just listening to you on the radio on my way to work. Plus, your song's not that captivating for me to look up afterwards.
0: But
1: and try
0: you do
1: and
0: know that
1: what
0: boosting
1: is
0: illegal. Do you need
1: Megan
0: Thee
1: Stallion? A lot of people do not know what boosting is. At least in my age group.
0: Boom. Period. My point's valid, right? Yeah. So first and foremost, they don't even know what boosting is. So she's not promoting a lifestyle that is a well-known lifestyle, because either you know about it, if you know, you in the know, and if you ain't, you ain't. Okay.
1: No, right. It's just not for our time period. Everyone of your age knows what that is.
0: Right, so you're not going to go out and start stealing.
1: Well, maybe I might.
0: You know what?
1: She says it's okay.
0: She did not say this.
1: She told me
0: okay.
1: to spend that.
0: She said, no. She said, to all my boosting, just where y'all at? Where you at? Meaning, they already done it.
1: Finna be at the
0: she
1: store,
0: ain't
1: I
0: say,
1: guess.
0: Where all y'all who want to boost is at? Like,
1: well, why are you asking me where I am? You trying to pull up?
0: I want you to spend that. Hey, no, I'm just kidding. I don't know. It's a guilty pleasure of mine. We're not going to talk about it every week, I promise. But I just think it's interesting to get multiple perspectives and opinions on that. She's got over 3 million views.
1: You know what I just thought? In defense, and this was maybe like 15 years ago, but if Eminem can produce songs that literally like step by step tell you how to actually like unalive somebody or how to stalk somebody or do both, then I guess you really can't say that they're responsible for what they said, because if somebody said that they decided to go hurt somebody because they heard an Eminem song, that's not really Eminem's fault. So I guess...
0: Yellow Beezy going to prison for stuff that he put in a song.
1: We definitely have to do the commercial
0: break. We went past 7. Oh my gosh. 7:03 on the PM side. You're listening to KLA Radio. I'm DJ Powder, and I'm in a booth with my baby, my boosty, but she helping her mama out because, bro, y'all know I've been in a woman down situation. And I really appreciate that my Facebook fam has showed up for me week after week, you know, helping me get through some rough patches and things. And so when I show up here, I show up for you guys. You make it all worthwhile. So I'm DJ Powder. I'm going to take a brief break, and I'll be returning back. We're going to finish our conversation. I'm going to tell you a little bit about a lady named Joyce Betty. If you haven't heard about Miss Joyce, you better read about Miss Joyce, okay? And then on top of that, I got one influencer that I really want you to go and follow if you have an Instagram account. So we'll tell you all about New York Turk when we get back, and of course a little bit about Joyce Betty. In the meantime, you are listening to your favorite urban station, KLA Radio, but of course we got all the jazz for you and much, much more. So when you turn us on, make sure you turn it up. I'm Powder. I'll be right back.
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0: Dang is right. But we're supposed to come right back after this little break. Did you write the weather down, girl? You're fired.
1: Sorry.
0: How you don't even do your job? Because,
1: like, I know the weather is outside.
0: No, we didn't. This is not the little PBS show. What's the weather like today? Is it cloudy or is it gray? I need to know what percentage it is of humidity outside. I need to know if I can go out and walk tonight, or is the air quality poor? I'm going to need you to do your job.
1: Okay, well, it's currently 84 and sunny, so, like, if you want to go outside right now, I guess you can. Like, I suppose.
0: If you want to be outside, you should just make sure that you ain't got on a lot of clothes. Like,
1: we're going to round up. The air quality is 70. That's pretty moderate, so I guess you're good to go. Okay. The UV index is 0, so no tanning tonight.
0: That's not for my information.
1: The sunset is at 8:23 p.m.
0: Ooh, hey, speaking of sunsets, that got me through a couple of weeks of stress for

0: give her some love and bring her up, because she's dope. How about that? We got to say more names. We got to put people in there. So we did sports. We talked about your musical interests. Oh, if you hadn't checked us out last weekend, keep in mind that starting on August, I believe, 13th, there is going to be the, me at Google it, Culture Bright. The Culture Bright music series is going to be here in the Quad Cities. Culture Bright, like as in a bright light.
1: Oh, okay, sure.
0: And I had my good friend, Altice Ramsey on, and he told us all about it and just what you can expect. But I'm going to give you the information again about some of the acts that are going to be featured at the Culture Bright Music and Art Festival and series. And I'm saying that a little loosely with what it is. It is because it is a beautiful collective event.
1: Quad Cities Arts Music History and a Community Event, August 13th through the 23rd, presented by the Cultural Trust.
0: Cultural Trust is finna do their thing. Of course, they're partnered with Quad City Arts. There's so many amazing people behind the scenes and all of those organizations, but we want to especially recognize our friend and fellow musician as well, fellow poet and musician, Altice Ramsey, for coming through and blessing us last week. So if you haven't checked out my reel from last week, you'll be able to look at that and get that information. So it starts on the 13th, and when does it end, Nehemiah?
1: 23rd.
0: The 23rd, and it's multiple locations. The first event of many, which is a grassroots outside event, that is indeed sold out. It sold out in record time, which was 12 hours. But that bluegrass band that's coming, I guess they're pretty popular. So
1: yeah, I'm looking it over. It looks fun.
0: Yeah, I like to see stuff like that. How'd you enjoy the Bix this past weekend?
1: It was fun. It was a cool opportunity to get some footage. I've been working on my videography stuff, so like that was fun to get a couple things. I saw a lot of people that I knew,
0: yeah,
1: which
0: me
1: like
0: too.
1: Which was so cute. Like I was just like, oh, like I'm so glad you're doing this and I'm not. and I saw a lot of people that I like graduated with, and like I texted a couple and they were like, yeah, like this was my big thing, like last thing for the summer, and I was like, oh, like that's cute.
0: Yeah.
1: So no, I think it was fun, and I don't know how people do it. Like it's really impressive. Like every time I'm like done watching, I feel really inspired, and I say I'm gonna go run. And I don't.
0: And
1: but
0: you're just not gonna do it. But you can save
1: I'm
0: it.
1: I'm glad
0: for
1: that I get inspired.
0: Your family race, it's only a 5K.
1: Yeah.
0: Yeah. Save it for us, okay? Oh, I was talking to one of my homeboys, right? This probably sounds random, but it's not.
1: Definitely
0: so,
1: is.
0: You know, like you did you say it definitely is? Okay, I was listening to you talk, 18-year-old, mm-hmm. and I was like, dang, what it must be like to have the freedom and independence of youth.
1: Oh, it's great.
0: Shut up.
1: It is.
0: Okay. Adulting sucks.
1: It does.
0: You want to know that?
1: I do know that.
0: You do know that. But what I, but my segue isn't wasted, because you know what adults can do that young people, present company excluded because you have a great mom. You know what I couldn't do when I was a kid that I live for as an adult? And you're probably going to roll your eyes when you hear me say it out loud again for the 50th time. Sometimes you can just drink a pop.
1: Oh my God.
0: What? I'm going to make a poem about that for open mic night. And I'm going to tie it into all the things that when you're in a grown-up space, you don't get to do freely anymore. Like go play and skip rocks and hula hoop and call your friends for 14 hours and those types of things. No, you got to pay bills and shit. You got to have a mortgage. You got to keep your life insurance right. You got to plan your 401k. You got to know what a Roth IRA account is. You got to know what red lines are in districts where you want to buy a house. You got to know who the local mayor is and the alderman for your ward. And you got to make sure that you don't have pollution coming out your car and shit like that. So adulting sucks. So sometimes the only joy I've ever received of being an adult, other than my children, sometimes I can just wake up in the morning and drink me a cold pop.
1: I went down the fire escape.
0: Really? She did not go down the fire escape. She said, I went downstairs to give me a cold pop. The smoke got me.
1: Yeah, but then the fire, but remember, I looked out the fire escape and I was looking out the window. I was sitting on the fire escape.
0: That is not what she said.
1: No, I promise you, she said something about a fire escape. No, I swear.
0: No, she didn't.
1: No, she does. Moving on.
0: This is how our real life is, though. Like, we could be talking about sky, moon, and stars, and then this child just to throw in a whole monkey wrench, and I'll be talking about some stuff. But that's how you know that you are connected to people, because you find ways to communicate effectively and be compassionate towards each other. So she knows when I say sometimes you can drink a pop, you know, it's a little bit deeper, because I grew up with a pretty strict household, and you know, you had to ask for stuff. You couldn't just go in there and be freestyling and taking sodas and shit. It don't work like that. So I did promise I wanted you to write this down when I went to the break, and I have a

0: problem of not doing what I said after the break. So Joyce Betty, for the Beatty, I think I'm saying it wrong, for the shortest version of the story, is she is the beautiful queen who decided to challenge y'all's president and determined that he could not legally rename the Kennedy Center. So it's back to just the Kennedy Center. Is Denzel a killer in real life? You know what? I cannot stand you. Why would you get on my comments and ask me that? What you think, Nia? Is Denzel a killer in real life, or he just acts really well?
1: He just acts really well. Just like, oh my gosh, why can't I think of his name? Oh, that's irritating.
0: White guy, black guy,
1: Coleman.
0: Rich Coleman. Who?
1: Coleman Domingo.
0: Who the hell is that?
1: You know Coleman Domingo.
0: No, I don't.
1: Yes, you do.
0: She's saying some random stuff.
1: No, I'm not.
0: Let me see.
1: Coleman Domingo.
0: Oh my gosh.
1: Ah, Coleman Domingo.
0: Coleman, I ain't though.
1: He's pretty fire.
0: A little different.
1: He's pretty fire.
0: But
1: though.
0: He ain't.
1: Yeah.
0: He don't age bad at all.
1: No.
0: No, I think he looks good.
1: I think Angela Bassett's in a new movie.
0: Angela Bassett, legend, for real. Now, your sister likes her a lot.
1: She does.
0: Yeah, I mean, but she been that. I mean, Stella got her group back. She was like the champion for All Sad, married to rich, no good type thing.
1: What?
0: Great story.
1: Yeah.
0: Yes. Wait, next hill. You don't know what that's about? You just, yeah, that's because you got that young love. You don't know nothing about it. So we talked about sports, talked about music, talked about art a little bit. The Culture Bright series, August 13th, starting here in the QC. Google it, culturebright.org. What else do I got in my notes, folks? Let me think, what other events? I talked about my class reunion, because I can just go on and on about that, but that's like my personal life, so y'all probably don't care.
1: Did you know one of the most like successful anime, like, what are they called? What's it called?
0: Illustrators?
1: Yes.
0: Cartoonists.
1: Yes, okay. And like company. Like, what is it called when it's like a company, but it's like a brand?
0: Bro, get to the point.
1: Okay, anyways, they're black twins from America. And one stayed in America to learn how to write, and the other one went to Japan to learn how to animate. And then they started making their own stuff.
0: Well, that's pretty fantastic.
1: Oh, and then this is what I was trying to get to. The new black film is going to come out. It's called Children of the Blood and Bone. Now, I know black people, I know that's like a little of an alarming title.
0: We don't do cringy, spiritual, cryptic type of stuff. Well,
1: but
0: most
1: I
0: of us.
1: Promise that it's like, think Black Panther. So it's like more like set into like a sci-fi, non like actual reality, like,
0: but
1: Africa.
0: I'm from Wakanda, though.
1: Okay, don't start. And it's going to be really good. And it has, like, a stacked cast. And it has my favorite, Idris Elba. No. Damson.
0: Idris Damson. Oh, the young Idris.
1: Yes. He's the main character. And so it's going to be really, really good. And everyone in it is basically black. So...
0: Well, that's awesome. And no slight. Like, I'm serious.
1: And
0: so what's the name of it again?
1: January 15th, 2027. Blood, okay. The Blood and the Bone.
0: Children of the Blood and the Bone. So you probably don't know anything about Big Tigga, so I'll skip past that in my notes. You know, not to go into a damper of any kind, but we have not really had an opportunity locally, I feel, even just culturally as hip-hop lovers and supporters, to talk about the death of Tay Keith. And a lot of, you know, Tay Keith is, right? Tay Keith was the producer.
1: Well, yeah. Oh.
0: Yeah.
1: Yeah, I was just listening to one of his songs this morning at the gym.
0: But
1: actually.
0: See, that's what I'm saying. Like, people, like, it was like a news flash.
1: Wait, no, I didn't know about that, because me and you talked about it in the kitchen. He was like, yeah.
0: Yeah, he was young.
1: Yeah.
0: Yep, and, you know, legendary status. And, you know, it's one of those things where, you know, the conspiracies and things start swirling out there, you know, Illuminati-type references and things like that. But one thing I want to say, as a person who's been in this world for a really long time, you know, there is a whole measure of truth to the weird cultish societal stuff that goes on behind the scenes in music. But then there's just God, and then there's just music, and then there's just talent, and then there's just gifts, and then there's just death. And I think he just unfortunately passed. I don't think it was some weird woo, you know, behind it. Is it ironic that some people in our culture, especially hip hop and music, die kind of young and people get really rich off of their demise? Yes, it does happen. But a lot of that too is lifestyle, association, personal preferences and choices that all kind of funnel their way into your life. or the lack of your life, because you can live by the sword and then you can die by the sword. And so I think sometimes when you live a fast-paced life, if you're not taking the best care of yourself, you know, there's a lot of things that could have been going on behind the scenes. And I think it's respectful that his family chose not to share or divulge that for whatever reason. And we just have to respect that and know that he left us a beautiful legacy of music. If you could think of off the top of your head songs that you know he's responsible for, is there any specific song of Tay Keith that you like?
1: No, because you just hear the tag in the background and then I forget.
0: Wow.
1: But
0: that's so ghetto of you, that
1: I don't pay attention because 90% of the music I have doesn't have a tag in it.
0: Okay.
1: So it's not something I pay attention to. Nice. I just know it because his is so like... It's like you know it or you don't, but I also feel like it's not hard to know producer tags. But
0: I just want to say, you know, shout out to the young musicians in the world that's working hard and perfecting their craft. But let's diversify a little bit. You know, you can only talk so much about, you know, booty cheeks and greased meat, and you can only talk so much about dope, and you can only talk so much about cars, and it's just old at a certain point. You know, talk about, you know, stability, and talk about, you know, maybe raising your kids to adulthood and making sure that they're alive and well. You know, talk about the realities of life post.
1: I have a response now.
0: Oh God.
1: Yeah, but
0: she
1: you're not.
0: Didn't Googled it, and I didn't got all deep. Who's your? What's the song by Tay Keith?
1: Yeah, girl? I'm sorry, and you're not gonna like it, but what? It's I Don't Want to Be Saved, Sexy Red.
0: What?
1: It's just kind of one of those like turn it on. It's like you're getting ready. Like, I think I listened to it for homecoming. Like, I think we got ready and listened to that for homecoming.
0: We could not plan this because I don't script my show. So let me tell you how crazy this is that she would say that. Because right on the tip of my tongue, I was going to say, there's going to always be your sexy reds. There's going to always be whoever is awful on the male side. But those people aren't leaders.
1: Oh my God,
0: industry.
1: Kevin Gates.
0: You know, I don't know. Kevin Gates
1: I love
0: is a
1: Kevin Gates
0: is a mixed bag for
2: your
0: me.
2: Favorite rapper.
0: I enjoy Kevin Gates because I think that his truth is what he always leans upon.
2: Michael Jackson.
0: He doesn't care.
1: No, he doesn't. And
0: he genuinely just doesn't care.
1: He cracks me up. Me and Liv listen to like 3 songs of his, and low key they be banging.
0: Yeah, they do. And so since you took it back to that. I mean, is there any responsibility in 2026 for what you put out there? Where does the responsibility start and where does it end? Because I'm a mom. So for me, I always think that you don't get to grow up and become an adult and have influence and not care what you're supporting, advocating, influencing, and promoting. I don't think that the two can be exclusive of each other. Because if you're making oodles and oodles of money and all you're promoting is debauchery, I don't think you're deserving of accolades for that shit. You're deserving of the money that people who want to pay you, but I don't have to pay you and I don't have to participate because I think it's terrible.
1: Mm-hmm. So what are you asking me?
0: I asked you, do you think that there is a responsibility in 2026 that musicians or people with gifts in general have to put out things that are proper, positive, or well-received?
1: No.
0: Why not?
1: Because it's not my job to make you feel comfortable. If you don't like it, don't look at it, don't listen to it.
0: What about all the influential children who I can't watch all day long what my kids do? I have no idea about the secret life of bees that probably goes on in that damn phone of yours. But
1: no.
0: Yeah.
1: No. And I feel like, again, not my responsibility. If I'm a 26-year-old artist, I don't care what your 9-year-old thinks of my song.
0: Okay. So it's the parents' responsibility.
1: Yeah. Like, I don't... But I also grew up, like... I feel like, I don't know, I think you're...
0: My career, does that make it a little harder for you to have that bias?
1: Well, no, because kids are going to listen to what they want to listen to. They're going to find whatever they... Like, people need to understand that no matter who the child is, if they want to do it, they're just going to do it.
0: Right.
1: It doesn't matter. So
0: it's not about how you're raised always.
1: So to hold someone responsible, like, okay, but like, what do you want me to do about it? Remove my song off the internet?
0: Okay, let's take it to the next step, though. You do have musicians who are literally in trial right now for their lyrics being so specific that it imitated an incident or something that happened in real life. And when you're talking about the loss of lives and when you're talking about people making, like, putting hits out on people, do you think that their music should be able to be used against them?
1: Oh, absolutely. Because you're responsible for yourself. That's like you telling me that I wrote something, and then if someone doesn't like it, I suddenly can't pick up the phone. Because I was like, okay, well, no, you still can't deny the fact that you can't be held accountable.
0: Okay.
1: That's not the case. Like, if you did something, then you're responsible. But, like, my sexual actions, I'm not responsible for what your kid does.
0: Right.
1: But, like, my true actions, like, of what I am doing as a human being contributing to society, then, yeah, it matters.
0: You can't separate it for some people, though, because people think that if you listen to R. Kelly, you're okay with a person who has sexual deviant behavior.
1: Correct.
0: But because, I don't do what he does.
1: Right, but the content of his song only exists because of what he does.
0: Absolutely not.
1: So you think all of his songs were about legal age women, every single song?
0: No, but I think that sex is just what it is, and that if you're talking about sex, you're talking about sex, and I'm not going I'm not going to try to deduce or read between the lines and figure out if you're talking about inappropriate sexual engagement. Well, I mean, he had a whole song called Age Ain't Nothing But a Number. However, when I heard the song, that's not the message that I got. I did not get the message that I could mess with an older man. You know why I didn't get that message out of that song? Because my uncle told me I couldn't mess with older men. My daddy them told me I couldn't mess with older men. My cousins and them told me not to mess with no older men. The men who respected me told me not to mess with older men. So I don't give a damn what R. Kelly do or say, because the people who affect my thinking have guarded it and told me young girls don't supposed to be up under old men. Well, so R. Kelly singing about it ain't gonna change what I know to be true. And if you know that R. Kelly is old freak and you went up over there,
1: but then, okay, so then you listened to songs of possibly that could be about an underage girl that made him feel good, and that song makes you feel good about your possible legal age partner, but then there might be someone out there that's like, oh yeah, this is about my high schooler.
0: So is it possible to say that you're damned if you do and even if you don't, because you run the risk of your artistry being intertwined with your true character?
1: Yeah, that's why we have freedom of speech, duh. They're public eye.
0: You have to deal with what comes with it.
1: Yeah, that's why if you don't want to be famous, don't be famous. If you know you can get canceled, don't be famous. That's why I can never be famous.
0: You could never be famous?
1: Can never be famous.
0: I ain't never going to be famous because I am camera shy. Oh, shit. You know what? You a damn hater. She only got 6 minutes left, and she just had to try to throw that in there talking about a criminal. Yeah, so, I mean, yeah, I'm not going to say anything because I haven't went to court yet, but stuff happens. People need to be checked. You have to speak your piece. Let's end on a high note, because we really can't go overtime today, which would be so awesome if we could. Thank you, Dave Baker, for allowing me to come to my show with a little bit of a delay today, by the way. I appreciate that. We talked about sports, music, art, culture. Let's talk about an act of kindness. Let's think of something that you saw or experienced that was kind, or something you want to do maybe that's kind.
1: Oh my god, my best friend brought me ice cream last night, and it was really good, and I was really happy about it, and I only asked once.
0: And you only asked once. Okay, let me think. Do, do,
1: do, do, you're amazing, do, awesome kid. Got you food. I got you coffees.
0: Oh, I could go on and on and on about how amazing my children
1: we
0: are.
1: We have 3 minutes.
0: And the bond that we share. And people just walking in the background. Hey! Yeah, just being live on the radio. But no, seriously, I think that if I could speak to something that I think, you know, in terms of kindness, I went to my class reunion, and I was really, really late to the party. Anybody that knows me understands I changed clothes about 7 times.
1: Oh my gosh, guys, she literally made me come home early.
0: I couldn't figure it out.
1: I was out vibing. I came home early to help her with the outfit. She changed 5 times.
0: But in my defense, either your butt's too big, or your fupa fooping. And it was, my thighs was thundering, and I just was a mess. And then y'all know my auntie passed, and I just been a mess. So it was just one of those. It was just, she's coming. It was just one of those weekends where I just couldn't get it together. So let me get off this tangent. Yo, I know you better close that door while I'm on the radio. So what ended up happened was I went to the party with a delay and my 6 outfits later outfit. And I didn't know where to sit because everybody was already sitting and vibing and I was by myself. So I was very brave.
1: Loser.
0: Shut your mouth. I was very brave and I walked up to someone and I said, can I sit here? And they said, sure you can. And we started talking and I got more relaxed, and then I ended up moving along and mingling. And then I sat next to a friend from 30 years ago, and I don't know why, I took a deep breath and I said, girl, my anxiety is so bad right now. I can't even believe I'm here. And she said, look at that. You plowed through something that you're afraid of to be here with people that you don't owe anything. And you should be proud of yourself.
1: Wow, she kind of had a bar.
0: Bars! No, really. I needed that. People don't get it. When you're plowing through social anxiety, or your cup has completely emptied out and there ain't even a drizzle in that joint, and you still give it from that cup, that's a lot to do. So when people are mentally taxed or emotionally taxed, or kind of, you know, have been burning the wick at both ends, the old heads used to say, it's nice to give them grace. It's nice to be received with a little bit of that too. So I was grateful that she didn't give me the whole, oh, well, you're Tiana and you're strong and I get tired of hearing that shit, because it's not true.
1: Yeah.
0: You know, we're not always going to be strong. We're not always going to be on. So my random act of kindness that I value was a stranger sort of acknowledging that to another stranger that it's okay to not be okay and still show up for yourself and to show up for people who care about you.
1: Word up.
0: Word to your mother.
1: Okay, what's your song of the day?
0: Song of the day. I was stimming a little bit, so the song I had on repeat was Start From Scratch, which is by The Game's first album, a documentary, so I've been banging that a lot. And then my little guilty trap pleasure is Hurricane Wisdom and Lil Baby song.
1: Hmm.
0: One of my close friends put me onto that, because he's a music connoisseur.
1: Mm-hmm.
0: So he was like, oh, you don't know about Hurricane Wisdom? And I was like, no. And he was like, you're whack. And I was like, dang. And then I heard about it and I was like, okay.
1: All right.
0: I like this kid. So yeah, Hurricane Wisdom featuring Lil Baby, that's my jam. Oh, can I throw a throwback in there?
1: Sure.
0: Moneybag Yo, Me Versus Me.
1: Oh. Yeah.
0: Okay. I never ran from he starts out talking about how, like, he's not scary. And when you're, like, getting to success and things are starting to shift for you, people can really, like, show their fangs a little bit. And so some of the music I listen to is very reflective of the mental space that I'm in. So I've been a little angry, and I've been a little over it with people. So I'm listening to music that gives me permission to be a little angry and over it with people.
1: Fire.
0: And that's just what it is. You understand me?
1: I understand.
0: All right. So it's 7:29 and we got to go. Tell them that weather one more time, girl, because tonight what it's supposed to be like. You don't even got your low temperature on there.
1: I don't even know.
0: You playing games.
1: Y'all going to have to go outside and find
0: out. No,
1: that's the point.
0: Oh, my God.
1: What did Michelle Obama say? 15 minutes outside a day. And milk and a balanced breakfast are what keep the American people going. So they're just going to have to go outside.
0: Do your research. You can move to Ghana and you could become a citizen without proof of citizenship. And you can actually acquire land if you're a person of color. And you can live in Ghana without citizenship and come back to America and then go back over there and get land if you're black.
1: Wouldn't come back.
0: So
1: cause it's
0: if you didn't know, you could get land just because you're black and you could live citizen free in Ghana, you can. So I'll see y'all over there because I'm going. Not right now, but I'm going to be on top of that. You going with me?
1: No.
0: What?
1: I already got a situation.
0: Oh, that's right. You going to, where you going, Belgium?
1: Correct.
0: Say a little bit of your stuff, girl. What
1: no,
0: are you learning?
1: No.
0: Tell them bye and is it done?
1: It's just bye.
0: Oh, shit. I thought she was going to say something all fancy.
1: Bye.
0: You know something, it's just bye.
1: It's just.
0: Okay, but Dutch people have like a little something on it.
1: Bye.
0: There you go. See, that's cute. That's cute. Shout out to your friend, because you can show her the footage and shit.
1: Oh, yeah.
0: They shot me on a radio all the way in America.
1: Shout out Belgium. Shout out Dutch.
2: Shout out Belgium.
0: Oh, wait. Belgium, like, was one of the better teams in the World Cup this year.
1: Yeah.
0: And I think they, like, scored the only point against Spain.
1: Yeah, they did.
0: Hey, you see what I'm talking about? That sports analyst, she's creeping out at all times. You know what I'm saying?
1: It's 59. Gotta go.
0: We gotta go. Koya's Cafe. Love you guys. Abarrotes Carrillo. Yes, I'm a Mexican lover. I love the food. I love the people. I love the culture. I love the language. And I'm gonna tell you, if you haven't went down there to check them out. On the backhand side, since this is not a station that we can just be promoting stuff for free, you do know you can support the programming that you hear at KLA with your generous donations. So we're going to give you some information about how you can continue to support this radio station and show love to this station that's been doing it for you for all these years. If I had more time, I promise I would spend it with you guys, but I got to get up out of the door. Sports, music, art, culture, and kindness always talk a little smack up in here. In the meantime, pray for yourselves, pray for others, and if that's not a thing that you do, still wake up in a space of gratitude and be present today, because yesterday's gone and tomorrow's never promised. So if you're present in today, then you're winning. You understand me? I'm Powder Man. I gotta go. Peace up. Rocktown forever. And I'll be here next time, 6 o'clock to 7:30 at the Talk of the Town. You know what it is. You want to say anything to anybody?
1: Bye.
0: That's my baby. Quad Cities has been a real one. I'll catch y'all on the back end. And in the meantime, in the green time, don't commit no crimes, because they be out here tripping. That's all I'm saying about that. Shut up. You better not.
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This is about a man. He's gonna be crucified.

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1: It's time now for Roger Hurricane Wilson's American Music Show here on 88.5 KALA. Sit back and enjoy an hour of great American music with your host, longtime touring musician, recording artist, songwriter, and guitar instructor, Roger Hurricane Wilson.
2: Welcome back once again, everybody, to Roger Hurricane Wilson's American Music Show in conjunction with Fat Georgia Rhythm, a film, upcoming film, and a podcast. And today we have another edition with a good friend of mine and a longtime musician, a good buddy, Mike Stewart. And right now he's from Bristol?
3: Bristol, Tennessee.
2: Yeah.
3: Bristol, Tennessee and Virginia.
2: Yeah, right on the border there. But by way of Atlanta, Georgia, and now by way of Nashville. And Mike, I'll tell you, we might have to go a couple hours on this thing here, man, with your background and your experience and your influence on the music business and your talent and everything else, man. I'm gonna blow it up to you, but you're a good guy, and I want to hear a lot about it today.
3: All right. Well, we'll do is what we can. We may have to break this into two sessions then.
2: maybe so. Yeah. Start off like we're gonna be relating back to Studio One in Doraville, Georgia, the Atlanta Rhythm Section, the Lowry Group, Southern Tracks, the old schoolhouse, the whole thing. So really, if you want to just start off where you came in on it, and let's talk about it.
3: Well, I am from Bristol, Tennessee. I went to college in Chattanooga to UTC for 4 years and met some great musicians there, played music in Chattanooga for 4 years during college. And then in 75 and 76, decided that we were going to pursue music one way or another. And my drummer at the time said, I believe Atlanta is going to be a music center. And I said, well, let's move to Nashville. I said, that's a known music center. He says, you don't like country music. It's going to be the rock and roll and the R&B in Atlanta is going to be better. So in 1976, showed up in Atlanta, and we had a friend there who had a band that had some deals. I don't know if you remember a band called Tristan.
2: Sure do, yeah.
3: But good buddy of mine, Jim Chase, helped Danny and I get a gig. This will show you how long ago. It was at a club called the Breaker 19. CDs were a big thing that year. So it was the Breaker 19 club we played. And that was 1976. And for 40 years, I was around the music business in Atlanta. And Jim he worked with a record producer named Sonny Limbo. And Jim was the drummer on a song called "Tell Me a Lie" by Sammy Joe, which was recorded in Atlanta and was a big hit. So I was pretty fascinated with the budding Southern rock music business in Atlanta, and of course that's what I chose to do. Is I said, okay, if I'm here in Atlanta, I'm gonna network and meet all the people I can that are in the music business, and my hopes was to be a session musician. And playing on records, demos, song demos, whatnot. And, I just started meeting people. And of course, one of the first, Jim was, Jim Chase was one of the guys who introduced me to Sonny. In fact, I went down to, it was at the time, it was Lowry Studio, it wasn't Southern Tracks. It was the old schoolhouse on Fernwood Drive there in, I forget the name of the city. You'll have to help me.
2: Well, it's Brookhaven now. It's in the Brookhaven section.
3: Brookhaven. Yeah, it was the Brookhaven part of Atlanta. And the old schoolhouse was beside railroad tracks. And I walked in there, and Sonny, I was doing what was called lead sheets. I would listen to a tape and write it out in music and put the lyrics so you could submit a copyright. That was one of the first businesses other than playing music that I tried to network and build people. And Sonny hired me to do lead sheets for him. And from Sonny, I met people that, in fact, some of the guys are up here in Nashville. I met Doug Johnson back in those days, who was a young engineer at Lowry Studios. Mike Clark, who's sadly passed away years ago, but Mike became a very, very good friend. And that's how I got into the Georgia music scene. In fact, the day I went down to meet Sonny Limbo, he was working with a band called Eric Quincy Tate.
2: They were my mentors, those guys, and I met Sonny through them too. So yeah, there's a whole story on that, but those guys were eternal for sure.
3: Yeah, and so you know that was my first intro, and then I realized that the Lowry Group was involved with Dennis Yost and the Classic Four, and Tommy Rowe and Billy Joe Royal and Joe South, and I mean you're talking about 60s royalty music that, you know, as a kid in Bristol, Tennessee, that I was buying these records, hearing these records on the radio. I had no idea that they were coming out of an old schoolhouse in Atlanta, Georgia. I didn't know that. You don't even really think about where the music comes from.
2: I was buying those singles as a kid too. I mean, like my mom was from Atlanta, and so she grew up here, but she was married in New Jersey and conceived me. But then I came back here and have been in the South ever since. But I was buying those singles in the 60s as a kid in New Jersey, not knowing where they came from, but just because they were cool songs, I guess.
3: Well, yeah. I mean, you think about songs like Games People Play and Cherry Hill Park and Hush and, oh, I mean, there's, you know, Spooky and Stormy. I mean, the songs, even that iconic guitar lick that J.R. Cobb did, dun-dun-dun-dun-dun-dun, I mean...
2: It's Spooky, yeah.
3: I'm humming a lick, and you already know the song. I mean, it's just, that was the power of the songwriting, and of course, years later, I learned out that was J.R. Cobb and Buddy Bowie and people who became mentors, friends, and also customers.

0: Well, we start out, so we talk about that, if we talk about that now, we go into the question of what was your opinion of Buddy Bowie as a songwriter? Because we both know him.
1: I mean, Buddy knew how to craft a hit record. He was very knowledgeable. He was very opinionated. But he knew how to put together a record that, you know, and especially working with Rodney Mills, who was the amazing, I think he started at a different, the gospel studio first. He was an engineer.
0: Lefevre Sound.
1: Lefevre, yeah. You're going to have to help my memory because if you're talking 40, 50 years ago.
0: Oh, yeah. No, we're both talking and a lot of stuff's going to be coming out for sure as we talk about
1: it. Some details have faded in all these years. But at any rate, but going back to the very beginning, I moved there in 76. I started hanging out at the schoolhouse because Doug Johnson, Mike Clark, and one of the first producers, I don't know if you ever knew him, an old gentleman named Steve Clark.
0: I certainly did.
1: Well, Steve came out to hear a band I was in. He liked my keyboard playing. He liked my drummers drumming. And he had just left Los Angeles. And unbeknownst to me, he was very successful in Los Angeles. He produced The Association, Tommy Rowe. He did all kinds of stuff. And, of course, I think sometimes he made some poor decisions that affected his career. But, you know, he always seemed to land on his feet. But, I mean, to quote him, is, I used to be important, and we would laugh at that. But, you know, he was always important. But I became his rhythm section. And this was probably around 1977. And Steve took us into the schoolhouse. And one of the first sessions I did for Steve was recutting all of Tommy Rowe's hits, and that was, I want to say it was a great day, but it was a sad day. I'll never forget it. I was so excited to meet Tommy Rowe, and I'd only been living in Atlanta 3.5 years, and here I'm already getting to record and, you know, make friends with him and hear him sing and work with him in the studio. And at the time he was still, you know, pretty young guy. But, you know, his career was in a downswing, and he was still trying things. Anyway, Steve had these deals with these artists. This is a funny thing, and it's okay to talk about it. It wasn't illegal. It was called Tax Shelter Records.
0: Sure.
1: And Steve, to quote him, he says, "We're going to be making music by the pound." And he made these deals to where they would record all these artists' hits that had million-seller records with no intention of ever selling the records. Just everybody made money, and the investors got a tax shelter. And we did that for a couple of years until the IRS deemed it illegal, and then it all imploded. But because of Steve and the tax shelter records, I got to work with, I mean, Steve knew everybody. And we had Maurice Williams and the Zodiacs came in. We did an album on them, did Freddie Weller, did Billy Joe Royal. We were the Bill Black combo on one record because he had the rights to it, but all the Bill Black guys were deceased. So it was all kinds of crazy things. But that's got my studio business going, was doing all those tax shelter records. We were doing 30 tracks a week from soup to nuts.
0: Now, that was in the schoolhouse, and there was a transition later on. Did you ever visit and do any work at Studio One? Because I...

0: I think I remember a photograph of you doing some sessions over there and some songs that I know you're going to want to talk about in that era.
1: Right. Well, to go through my history, Steve Clark did go to the Schoolhouse, and we made enough money. We said, Steve, we're going to put an 8-track studio together, because at the same time of meeting Steve, I went down to Master Sound Studios, which was Bob and Babs Richardson's studio, and there was a young man working there named Tom Long. And I played him some of the stuff I did, and he didn't like my songs, but he said, where'd you record that stuff? And I said, I recorded that in my bedroom. And of course, in 1977, how the heck did you do that in your bedroom? Because TX 4-track tape recorders had just become consumer available. And, you know, I didn't have any furniture, but I had a TX 4-track. And I was able to make really good-sounding demos on my 4-track. And when I played them for Tom was getting ready to go to work for Bill Lowry, who ironically, the year before, there was a big article in the Atlanta Journal-Constitution about Mr. Atlanta Music, Bill Lowry. And I thought, well, I got to get to know this guy. If he's Mr. Atlanta Music, and then I started reading who all he was involved with, and then I realized he and Mike Clark ran the Schoolhouse studio there, and the publishing house was also in the Schoolhouse. In the front of the school, in the old classrooms, was the publishing company, and then I mean, you may correct me on this, but I thought the cafeteria was what they built into the studio. Anyway, it was a big room, and it was in the back of the school. But it was just, we called it the Schoolhouse because it was an old school.
0: Well, later on, after they, I think, had relocated or were in the process of it, my band, they were renting out the Schoolhouse for rehearsal space, and I was in part of that. But I also remember being in there for a couple of sessions while things were going on. So, yeah, it was, it may come back as we talk about it, but I do remember being in there a couple of times.
1: Well, you know, there were so many amazing records, and many a time they'd have to stop a track because the train went by.
0: Train was right next to the window, man. I remember that.
1: Yeah, I mean, it was so loud that it would ruin a take, and I always laughed at that. But yeah, there were several sessions I did there where the train went by and we'd have to start over.
0: Well, talking about Tom Long, you know, Tom Long was featured on this podcast, and people can always go back and listen to his story because he reiterated a lot of what you just said for sure.
1: Well, he was working at Master Sound. He went to work for Lowry, and he and another gentleman named Larry Latimer, who became a great mentor and a great businessman. We've since lost Larry, but Larry and Tom were really good friends, and Larry was a writer for Lowry. So I started getting the demo business. Lowry didn't want to do songwriter demos at Typhus Studio at the Cut and Masters either. It was unbeknownst to me at the time, but Buddy Booley used to record at the Schoolhouse when he was doing the Classics 4 and, you know, all those old records. And I think Bob Richardson was Bill's partner, and it was called Master Sound, you know, years ago. Bob Richardson moved downtown Atlanta to Spring Street and built his studio, and of course he did all kinds of other things. But anyway, Tom and Larry Latimer got me hooked up with the Lowry Group, and the next thing you know, I was the demoing rhythm section and producers for Lowry. I mean, Bill just sent all his songwriters out to my little studio, and my little studio, the first one I built, was around the corner. We were in a small little rent business there in Brookhaven, and one of the things that happened during that period, somebody broke into our studio and stole all our equipment. And so I said, I'm going to move out close to Studio One because I want to get to know those guys. I knew the Atlanta Rhythm Section and Lynyrd Skynyrd had recorded out. I mean, all the Southern rock stuff that was really, really big. You know, one of the things that unfortunately kids today don't get to do, we would go to Record Bar or Turtles or all the record stores and just do nothing but read liner notes to see who recorded what, who played on what. And, you know, when a Southern rock thing would come out, I'd want to know what studio was it recorded at, who played bass and guitar and piano. And then those were people I wanted to meet.
0: Exactly.
1: And so anyway, long short it was, we built a studio on Pleasant Vale Drive, which was one block away from Studio One. And by that time, Tommy Rowe and I had become really good friends. And he, in fact, Tommy and I are friends to this day. And what I was going to tell you that was really a memory that I have to share because it affected me. I'm a huge Beatles fan, always been a big Beatles fan. And I was more excited to meet Tommy because I knew he and Chris Montez were the headliners in England in 1963, and the Beatles were their warm-up band. And there's pictures of Tommy and Chris Montez with the Beatles that you can find them all. They're online now. But back then, the only copies of those pictures were at Tommy's house, and I got to see and hold those pictures. Tommy took them with his Browning camera, and you know he owned those pictures that he and the Beatles. And, I mean, it was just fascinating to me that he got to know the Beatles. In fact, Tommy wrote a song called Everybody on John Lennon's Gibson acoustic on the bus.
0: Well, we have plans to get Tommy Rowe on this podcast, believe it or not, and we're going to work on that too, for sure.
1: Well, you know, Tommy's, you talk about stories and Bill Lowry and Georgia. But anyway, Tommy was, you know, he's a Georgia boy, and it was 1962 or so, and he came to Nashville and recorded his song, and it was a hit with Sheila and the folk singer, and he was in England. So anyway, it was, I'll never forget the date I met Tommy. It was December 8th, 1980. It was the day that John was shot. And, you know, we were all just devastated, you know, oh my God. You know, I think, well, it was December 9th because he was shot the night of the 8th, and we had the session on the 9th.
0: That was a JFK moment for many of us, for sure.
1: Oh, it just, you know, we were devastated. And I was, you know, I was so excited to meet Tommy because he knew the Beatles, but then I was so saddened that, you know, we'd lost John that day to a horrible event. And of course, all the news channels were interrupting our session interviewing Tommy because of that news story. So I'll always remember that. But Tommy and I became really, really good friends. And I told him, I said, hey, I have a demo studio. So Tommy started doing his demos with us. And he started using us on sessions. And Tommy had a song called She Do Run Run.
0: Right.
1: And we went to Studio One. That was the first time I ever got to record in Studio One. So that would have been 1980, 1981, somewhere in there. And sadly, the rhythm section had been, you know, big hits. And they by 81, they had, you know... the drummer had been either quit or fired. I don't remember to tell the story on that. Roy Yeager was the drummer, a Memphis drummer, in fact. And their album, that last album, I think the only hit it had on it was Spooky. And then they were disintegrating. And by the time we went and recorded it at Studio One, the rhythm section was breaking up. But 38 Special was there, and sadly, like I said, Lynyrd Skynyrd had recorded there, but they were no more together because of the tragedy with them.
0: Yeah, Rodney Mills and Buddy Bowie were very gracious to me when I was in my early 20s and would let me sit in there, and I got to know the rhythm section, you know, quite well, Roy Yeager and all that. So, man, there was a big history in there. Now, I remember a photograph of you. I think it was it at Studio One, and you had something to do with... I think video games were starting to hit, and you came up with something on that. Wasn't that your idea?
1: Well, it wasn't my idea, but there's another little bridge to that story. So anyway, Tommy got me into meeting Buddy Bowie and Rodney Mills. And Rodney was engineering, and they had a state-of-the-art studio at the time. And we did the Shadoo Run Run record, but it did a little bit. It wasn't a major hit, but it cemented mine and Tommy's relationship. And Buddy was impressed with the fact that Danny and I could do piano and drums, and I could go back and put the bass on. And then he would hire a guitar player. So Buddy said, I'm getting ready to do now that the rhythm section is busted up. So I did a solo album with Ronnie Hammond. I was the rhythm section on that record. Really some great songs that Ronnie and Buddy had written. And I got to be friends with Ronnie Hammond. And sadly, their manager was Arnie Geller, who was at Studio One.
0: I remember.
1: And Arnie, And Arnie, he did his darndest to try to get Ronnie a record deal. I mean, he was a great-looking guy. He sang his behind off. Buddy and him wrote some really good songs. And, you know, Lowry was behind it. But they couldn't make a deal for whatever reason. They never made a record deal. So I'd love to have a copy of those tapes. If anybody hears this and has a copy of Ronnie Hammond's solo album, Modern Romance was going to be the single. I always remember the title. It's a great song. He had another one called Old Friends. And we did all the demos. And because we did the demos, we went in and we cut the masters.
0: You're listening to Roger Hurricane Wilson's American Music Show.
1: And Gary and Jerry were playing video games in the bars, and they got hooked on Pac-Man. And Gary and Jerry wrote Pac-Man Fever, but because I was doing sessions with them, I worked on that album, and that was recorded at Studio One. In fact, Rodney did engineer that album. Rodney was kind of, I guess, the daytime engineer, and there was a guy named Greg Cannell. Everybody called him Fern.
0: Right.
1: And Fernie was the engineer for the Pac-Man Fever album. So because of my relationship in Jingles with Gary and Jerry and Buckner Garcia in 1982, we did several. In fact, we had three records in the top 20 in 82 that I worked on. The Pac-Man Fever, and then on Pac-Man Fever, there was a jingle singer in town named Steve Carlisle, who sang background vocals on Pac-Man Fever album. Steve was also the lead singer of the TV show WKRP in Cincinnati. There was a studio in Atlanta that, ironically, I never worked at, Doppler. But the people involved with Doppler created that TV show. It was, in fact, WKRP in Cincinnati was not modeled after WQXI in Atlanta.
0: Well, it was modeled after. I was friends with those guys at radio. Clark Brown was the guy that they managed to model the sales guy after. Jerry Blum, the general manager. It was all those characters out of there. And Skinny Bobby Harper was Johnny. What's his name?
1: Johnny Fever.
0: Yeah. So yeah, well, anyways, that was really cool.
1: So Steve Carlisle had sung, he and Sharon Scott, who was another great singer I worked with in Atlanta, you know, over the years, they were the, you know, those are the people that Gary and Jerry hired to do the background vocals on that, on our album. And we, Pac-Man Fever was recorded at night, and Rodney was producing 38 Special during the day. And so, I mean, they, you know, Hold On Loosely and Pac-Man Fever were being recorded in the same, on the same machine, on the same day. So, you know, it's amazing how much history was coming through there. But, you know, Rodney couldn't work 24 hours a day. That's why they got that second engineer.
0: We'll take a listen to Pac-Man Fever here.

0: Johnny Geller and Buddy, the other ones that made the deal with CBS Records for Pac-Man Fever, we were pretty entrenched in our studio. Our demo studio literally was a block and a half away from Studio One. So I used to do voiceover recording promos. Jeff Carlisi from 38 Special, when he was recording over Studio One and they were doing, you know, vocal overdubs or something, they would send him our studio to do voiceovers. Like, hey, this is Jeff Carlisi with 38 Special. Come see us in Tulsa, Oklahoma this week. And then, you know, I mean, that we did a bunch of that kind of stuff. So we got spillover work from being close to Studio One, and we did that for years. We were doing the Tax Shelter albums, and Steve was in there always doing something, and we got into doing. In fact, this will be a quick funny story. So there was a young lady who was an amazing singer who moved to Atlanta, and she started using our studio for songwriter demos. And her name was Mary Welch, and she was destined to be a star in L.A., but she married an Atlanta. I won't call him a playboy. He was a good looking, pretty successful guy. His name was Joe Rogers, and Joe's daddy started Waffle House, and Joe was the CEO of Waffle House back in 1981.
1: Well, that was going to be my next transition to talk to you about, because I knew the Waffle House thing was coming up.
0: Well, I'm trying to go in sequence of how it happened. So, at any rate, you know, we're working with Mary, and I'll never forget we would hire her to do background vocals on jingles. We did a jingle for Harry Norman Realty, and she was working with a guy named Mike Green, who later became president of Naris in L.A.
1: I remember the Mike Green band opening for some shows, and then he definitely moved to L.A. and became that.
0: Yeah, well, Mike was a jingle singer at Doppler, and Mary and Mike were working together, so we used them on several jingles. So anyway, one day Mary's in our studio there on Pleasantdale Road, and we were an 8-track studio. Eventually it became 16-track and so on and so on. But at the time, at the time we already had our 16-track when Mary was working with us. And I'll never forget this. She says, I think I can get you guys some work at Waffle House. And she never told us what her husband did. She was very humble about that. And we said, work at Waffle House? Doing what? And she said, he works there, and they're talking about maybe doing some music. I said, okay. Well, we go in. That was very humble. You know, he was the CEO. His dad, Joe Rogers Sr. and Tom Fortner, started Waffle House from the beginning in 1955. So it was pretty humble to say he just worked there. But that's the way Mary was. She was very, very humble and very, very real. And because of Mary, in 1981, we got the ability for years until 2000, about 20 years, we produced and wrote, and Jerry Buckner was involved with that, and we recorded all of those at my studio. They're still on the jukebox today. They're called Waffle House Records. And basically, when we went in the meeting with Joe Rogers for Waffle House, he says, can you guys write songs about the Waffle House? And we said, sure. And he said, I'll pay you. And I said, well, you can count on us doing it. And he says, you come up with ideas, and we'll tell you which ones to finish. So we wrote one about grits and hamburgers, and we wrote, the first one we did was called Waffle House Family, and I'm Cooking About the Cook, and Special Lady About the Waitress. And, I mean, we never ran out of ideas. I mean, why would you, one of them was I saw Elvis at the Waffle House. That's what we did.

0: son left his home. He's driving to Scottsdale. I know him anywhere, man. He ain't walking in there.
1: Roger Hurricane Wilson's American Music Show.
2: I was just on the road in a Waffle House in Florida, and I saw them on there. So you're right about that.
3: Oh, yeah. Well, they were work for hire. So they. What's funny is they owned the record. They didn't have to pay royalties on it. And when you have 1,000 Waffle Houses, they made their money back the first week, and they've made profit on those songs ever since. So that's good. Basically, people are paying a quarter to hear a commercial about the Waffle House.
2: That's a wonderful story.
3: But I have to tell you this one funny little story about the Waffle House song, and we'll move on. So we're playing the first record for Joe. He says, what's that guitar in the middle there for? We said, well, you know, songs have an instrumental break, you know, to break it up. You know, you do a verse, a chorus, then you do a solo, and maybe do a bridge and a verse. You know, it's just song format. Because I don't like that guitar. Take it out. Put in a waitress. We said, what do you mean? He said, well, you know, at Waffle House, we bark out our orders. He says, the waitress gets it from the customer, and she yells it to the grill operator, and he pulls the food as she's yelling. If it's two eggs, you know, two eggs scrambled, three eggs, you know, they pull the food and they cook it. So we went up to a Waffle House there near our studio, put the cassette deck, and recorded a real waitress Waffle House orders, and because I love it, that's it. Unbeknownst to him, that record's playing all over America, and fry cooks all over America are cooking food from nobody, because they're trained. The minute they hear a waitress bark out orders, they don't look, they just start pulling food and cooking. Lots of food was cooked for people on that record that doesn't exist. I always thought that was funny. All right, let's move on. So,
2: well, the next transition I know from those are the stories I wanted to hear. We may, like I said earlier, thinking about two parts of this. We probably will. But you also, you and I met each other and knew each other, many mutual friends. But I guess 10 or 12 years ago, you and I got together, and you were in the midst of an internet, music and combining technology with music and getting that together. And you've, you pulled me out of a sling numerous times that way, so I know what I'm talking about, and I want to hear that for sure.
3: Well, you know, by this in the 80s, there was no internet.
2: That's true.
3: And you know, and of course, if a technology will create an opportunity for audio and video to be delivered to devices, because nobody thought in the 80s that you could watch television on your phone. Nobody thought you could listen to music on your phone. You know, I mean, back then you had to buy discs, you know, and CDs was the emerging digital technology that everybody got excited about. But to bring this back to Studio One a little bit, we did the Pac-Man Fever album, and then I built a bigger studio, still close to Studio One. We were in the Jimmy Carter Boulevard area of Atlanta, for folks that know the 85
2: sure
3: corridor, and that's what we did. We did we still did a lot of Lowry business, and then Lowry MARTA bought the schoolhouse property and tore the schoolhouse down, and then Lowry built a brand new facility with Mike Clark. He bought a house on Claremont Drive, and behind the house, he built a state-of-the-art, amazing studio. Had one of the first solid-state Logic consoles that I'd ever seen or ever heard of. He was computerized, and this might have been late 80s, early 90s. I can't remember.
2: And that was Southern Tracks.
3: That was Southern Tracks. And, I mean, they did, you know, pretty much everybody and anybody that came to Atlanta recorded at Southern Tracks, and that's kind of was the beginning of the decline of Southern rock stuff, because you had people sadly passing on and giving up and moving away and whatnot. A lot of my colleagues that were Southern rock moved to Nashville because they felt like that they could have more success up here with their expertise. And they weren't so much into the hip-hop and rap stuff that was beginning to percolate in the Northside Drive area. Where, in fact, a couple of friends of ours, Jim and John Merritt, I don't know if you remember Jim and John, they built a studio over there on Northside Drive, and that's the studio they sold to Bobby Brown and Whitney Houston. And that area has now, I think, even to this day, it is the hip-hop center of the world. There's just so much stuff that's happened. But, you know, the Georgia music history had its roots in country and rock and southern rock. You know?
2: And soul.
3: You had soul. Well, and that was another thing that was part of that same period of the 80s. Now, this is a quick little story, but didn't know that this guy was in Atlanta. But one day I'm watching Soul Train. I used to do that before I go to play at the Holiday Inn. Watch American Bandstand, watch Soul Train, have supper, and drive to the airport. And that was my Saturday for many a year. And this guy comes on and sings a hit record that I'd heard on the pop radio station called Tryin' Love 2 Ain't Easy to Do. And I went, you know, I knew the record, and I knew it was a hit record. And I'll never forget, he said, "So, William, where are you living these days?" And he said, "I live in Atlanta, Georgia." And, of course, me being a kid and not knowing any better, I said, "Oh, my God, he lives here." So we had this thing before Google called the Yellow Pages.
2: I remember that, too.
3: And I looked up the studio. I figured, you know, maybe he'd be listed in the Yellow Pages. Well, there was Will B. Productions on Glen Iris Drive. So I called the phone number. And this deep voice answered it. And I said, "Can I speak to William Bell?" "This is William Bell." And I'll be dang, he answered his phone, and we've been friends ever since. And we did 9 albums together, and he recorded at my studio. We wrote all kinds of songs. William wrote Born Under a Bad Sign.
2: He certainly
3: William
2: did.
3: He was one of the first artists with Stax Records in Memphis. He knew everybody in the music I love. As a kid, I bought Booker T and the MG songs. I loved Time Is Tight, Mrs. Robinson, Hip Hugger. I mean, all these amazing Memphis records.
2: I loved all that stuff. And, you're right.
3: I loved all that stuff. And I loved Sam and Dave and Otis Redding and, the Staples Singers. There's just so much of that music I still listen to this day. And this is a guy who, you know, lived it. He was in the thick of it. He was at Stax. I didn't know the Memphis music scene that well. I just knew the label Stax, and I knew the songs that I loved. Sitting on the Dock of the Bay, you know, go on and on. And here I am writing an album and writing songs with a legend. You know, I go back and look. I'm more excited about it today than I think I was as a kid. But he enjoyed my piano playing. He enjoyed my songs. And like I said, we're still friends. I talked to him not too long ago. He called him up and I said, "How you doing?" And, you know, we miss each other. He still lives in Atlanta. But because of William, I really had a huge connection to the Memphis music world. And that's how Eddie Floyd and I became good friends. And, oh, it just goes on and on and on.
2: Yeah, I've met William. I've met William numerous times over the years. Just a great guy, a real talent, and a real wonderful experience. The times have changed.
3: Yeah, times have changed, and one constant is change. But that's pretty much most of the stories I remember, you know, going all the way from moving to Georgia to getting involved with the Lowry Group, Tom Long, all the way up to working at Studio One, meeting all the Lowry artists, some who are fortunately still with us, a lot who've gone on and passed on. The Stax world, the Memphis world. One other story from back in that day I got to tell you real quick, you may or may not know. Anyway, I had a duo with my drummer. We were called Alias Stewart and Jones. And that was real creative, wasn't it? Because I think it was a TV show, Alias Smith and Jones. Anyway, it doesn't matter. And we were playing, we had a duo gig, and we at that Breaker 1-9. I would play key bass and keyboards, and we didn't have a guitar player, but we could play songs. we could do a set, and we said Atlanta's only danceable duo. We thought that was a creative tagline, and we got bookings. And I went to a Steak and Ale, and there was a duo there. I'll never forget Jay Tobin and Terry Four. God knows where they are. They were older than me, and they were playing the Steak and Ale there at La Vista Drive. And I went up to them and I told them, you know, I do lead sheets. If you ever need lead sheets for your original songs, give me a call. And I'm also a keyboard player. And I'll never forget that the guy took my business card. And about 2 months later, I think maybe January, that was like fall. And in January, I get this call from this sax player, a guy named Michael Edging. And he says, I need a keyboard player. And I called Jay Tobin to play, and he's happy with his duo. But he said, you're new in town. Would you like to play at the gig? And I said, well, I already got a gig at the Breaker 1-9. I said, I can't quit my drummer. I said, if you take me, you got to take him. And he said, well, I'll come out and audition you guys. So I remember he drove out one afternoon when we were rehearsing at the club. And he, you know, I thought, gee, a sax player, why, you know, whatever. But anyway, he loved us, and he hired us as the keyboards and drums for this new band that was going to play at the Holiday Inn at the airport. And I said, did you get a guitar player? He says, oh, yeah. And so we go to his apartment to rehearse, and this guitar player comes in, and he was real nice, cordial, sat down, and I'll never forget, Life in the Fast Lane was a brand new song on the radio. I played the record, and he immediately started playing the guitar line. Perfect. And I had never played with a guitar player that good before in my life. I said, man, you are great. Well, I just played what's on the record. And I was real humble. So we needed to get pictures of the band. We go to his house, and I go inside and look on the wall, and the wall is covered with gold records. You remember, this is 1976. You were in the Box Tops with The Letter and Cry Like a Baby and Soul Deep and all these hit records? Yeah. I said, why are you playing at the Holiday Inn? I need to gig. It was a huge music lesson. But that was Gary Talley.

0: Well, you're working with him now, right?
1: Well, I was going to say that's why this is a lovely story. So, got to be friends with Gary, and Gary played with us for 6 weeks, which was one of the most fun 6 weeks of playing music I can ever remember. He was funny. He was great. He was one of the most amazing guitar players up until that time that I'd ever worked with. I'd never worked with anybody as pro as him. Fast forward 40 years later, I knew Gary lived here, and I tracked him down. We had lunch, and we hit up rekindled our old friendship. There was nothing wrong with it. It's just we went our separate ways, and he lived his life up here for 40 years. And I'm the keyboard player for the Fox Touch. we've played 100 gigs together. In fact, Gary and I played two nights ago, and we're still playing. So it's all about relationships and the Georgia music relationships. I had to meet a Memphis legend via Georgia music, and that's a happy continuum of my story with Gary Talley and the Box Tops.
0: I remember when you were making your transition from Georgia. You know, I was doing some little bit of work, and you were wanting to go to Nashville and be near everything, and I totally understood that. And so I kind of maybe sort of followed you up there a little bit with a little few contacts I had, and you know, kept up. I still stayed here, but I've made a lot of ground there because of your help.
1: Well, you know, it's just a community, and there's a lot of people here, and I love being around the live music. I love being around the community. The business has changed. I mean, the days of going in a room and writing a song and then making a cassette tape and running it down the street to a studio and getting George Jones or Tammy Wynette to record your song, those days have changed. But the creative community and the amount of talent here is just, you know, there's so much talent, and I enjoy being around. And all I needed was, you know, I needed to downsize. We had way too big a house for two people in Georgia, and it was just, you know, it was just too expensive. And I just wanted to, you know, downsize my expenses, and I found a new lake. My lake up here is Percy Priest Lake, and shoot, I was out on it yesterday, and I'll probably go out on it tomorrow, today. You know, so I have everything that I've ever had. It's just those 50 years have just, hang on, Roger, they just, you better enjoy every single minute because they fly by so fast. I mean, going back in my brain to the day I moved to Atlanta, and then in 2016, you know, selling the house in Georgia and moving here and not knowing anybody. And now the one thing I can tell you is building relationships and always treating people right. You know, that's so key. You can't be an island. You can't sit in your house and hope the world comes to you. You have to go out and shake hands and make friends. And you know, the thing that I think I'm proudest of is friends that I had from 50 years ago. If they're still here, I'm still friends with them. Hal Coleman, I've known for 50 years, and he's my brother. You're my brother, but, you know, we've only known each other 10 or 12 years. But I think it's just when you treat people right and you make friends, you get to do what you want to do. And I'm doing what I want to do. I'm having a blast. I'm making music. I still love the internet. I still love the power of what is possible. And it's all about, you know, doing the... Buddy of mine, Joel Kahn, says, do the right thing. You know, and I try to do the right thing every day.
0: Well, see, so many people, like, I've been a road guy for a long time, and I still love to play because it keeps my chops up, but I've really embraced the technology as much as I can, you know, just enough to be dangerous, I suppose. But I'm doing what I want to do the same way you are, and I'm just very blessed to, you know, and I'm also, you know, since I have a broadcast background, that's why I kind of decided to extend these podcasts and talk to everybody while I still can, and I think that's an important thing, too. So that's kind of why I knew I was going to hear a lot from you today, and we got plenty to go on, and it's going to be wonderful. So to put this all together and put it out there so everybody can hear, you know, your end of it. Because I knew about the Waffle House songs. I knew about the Pac-Man stuff. I knew about your early sessions and everything. And so this is going to put it in a great context right here on the podcast and for that Georgia rhythm to get it out there. Really want to thank you for tuning in to Roger Hurricane Wilson's American Music Show. It's always great to hear from you. 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And the other pages are our Facebook page, which is Roger Hurricane Wilson, Instagram under Roger Hurricane Wilson Guitar, Twitter at Roger Hurricane W, and of course on SoundCloud at Roger Hurricane Wilson. And there's a couple of other pages on Facebook. One's a like page and a group page. So it's always great to hear from you here as we share the music on Roger Hurricane Wilson's American Music Show. Thanks for being along. And we're talking with Mike Stewart here, and he's giving us a big back. We'll have plenty of stuff to run on here.
1: Well, I enjoyed reminiscing with you, my friend, and I hope wish you much success on this project and on the film and with the filmmakers, and I can't wait to see it it come to fruition. So,
0: well, that's going to happen.
1: Wish you all the best.
0: And in the meantime, we're all going to still keep playing music and writing music.
1: That's life energy. You know, I don't want to stop living, so that I got to keep doing something.
0: Well, it's been great having you on the Roger Hurricane Wilson podcast in conjunction with that Georgia Rhythm. Mike Stewart, thank you, buddy.
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6: 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So we'll sample a few tracks from his debut release at the top of the next hour. 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Let's kick off the show today with a track from Gene Harris on Jazz Variations.

so don't even mind me. But waiting on the weekend just ain't never been my style.

Jazz variations like nothing else. Buddy Guy and Jason Isbell, song called Gunsmoke Blues. You know, it's hard to believe that Buddy Guy is still touring. I think, isn't he like 90? But he is going strong. I love it. Joey D, Stop Leading Me On, Betty LaVette in that set, and Gene Harris starting the show today. I'm Tony Aking. Glad to have you tuning in and checking out what we're doing. We're always just a little bit different than your standard jazz show, and we really like that. Tell us where you're tuned in from. Let's keep it going right now. This is Niels on Jazz Variations.

Jazz variations like nothing else. That's David Sanborn and a song called Sugar. Before that, new music from the late, great Johnny Johnson and this version of Every Day I Have the Blues. Johnny Johnson, he was the piano player with Chuck Berry for many, many years and never put out a CD or album of his own. And that happened right before his death. In 2005, he passed away, but just finally released this project. Johnny Johnson, Every Day I Have the Blues. Roberta Flack, The Thrill Is Gone, and Neil's kicking off that set. I'm Tonia King. We play a wide mix of music from all over the globe. Want to tell you what's coming up in the CD spotlight today. Piano player by the name of Kaylin Cardello has just put out his debut release on Jazzbird Records. It's called Chapter One. He's a great piano player. Young guy's like 25. He's been noticed all over the city in New York. Finally, somebody made an offer, and here he is with his brand new CD. So check that out at the top of the next hour on Jazz Variations.

0: jazz variations like nothing else. The great Chaka Khan and Ain't Nobody. Before that, Hammond B3 player Raphael Resnig. The great Aretha Franklin with Rock Steady. I'm Tony A. King. Hey, I hope you'll stick around. CD Spotlight today features Kaylin Cardello, great piano player. His new release is called Chapter One, and the CD Spotlight is coming up next.
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0: 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I'm Tony A. King. Here's where you get to find out about brand new music. Today I'm opening up the new release from award-winning rising star pianist Kaylin Cardello. It's called Chapter One. He has been noticed as a bright new name throughout the stages of New York City, a lot of the great jazz clubs there. And he's taken to the studio for the first time in his debut release called Chapter One. Features 8 original compositions and 3 arrangements of classic jazz tunes. He describes his sound as swing, well, trying to preserve swing with newer melodies, modern melodies, and thinking of different ways to present swing with his own touch. And he does a great job. First track we'll check out is called Music for the People. This is brand new music from pianist Kaylin Cardello in the CD Spotlight on Jazz Variations.

Jazz Variations in the CD Spotlight featuring piano player Kaylin Cardello. His brand new release called Chapter One. We just heard a really interesting arrangement and version of the classic Cole Porter tune, All of You. Gone Fishing before that, an original from him, and Music for the People, another original from Kaylin Cardello. The new project again is called Chapter One, featuring Jonathan Muir Cotton on bass, Domo Branch on drums, and Chris Lewis on tenor sax. Find out more details by visiting our website or Facebook or Instagram. And thanks so much for tuning in to the CD Spotlight on Jazz Variations.

jazz variations like nothing else. Snarky Puppy with Layla Hathaway and Something. Rob Ikes before that. New Blues. Let's Keep It Moving with Grace Kelly.

girlfriend. Okay, our in studio crowd, we need your help. A little clapping, just like that. Oh, I love it. And there's folks in the hallway too. We're gonna get you singing this morning, doing a little call and response. I'll sing a phrase, and if you guys can sing it back loud, that would be fantastic. Okay, it goes like this. Here we go. Ba da da. Oh yeah. La la la. 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

Jazz variations like nothing else. Stanley Jordan and Walkin' the Dog. Grace Kelly with Lemons Make Lemonade. I'm Tony Aking. How are you today? Thanks so much for tuning in.

Jazz variations like nothing else. Scary Pockets. Bring it on home. Lee Ritenour, Sweet Syncopation, and the Soul Brothers kicking off that set of music. Don't forget to visit us on either Facebook, Instagram, or right at our website. You can listen to Jazz Variations anytime as we're streaming. Here's Robin Ford.

0: Jazz variations like nothing else. Terrence Blanchard. Wow, what a version of Compared to What. Talk about funky. My goodness. Robin Ford before that, Talk to Your Daughter, one of his really old, old tunes. And that is Jazz Variations for this week. Thanks so much for joining us. Don't forget to reach out. You can stream Jazz Variations anytime you'd like at jazzvariations.com. And until next time, I'm Tonia King. Thanks so much for tuning in and joining me.
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0: The Bix Jazz Festival invites you to enjoy traditional jazz music at its finest at the 55th annual Bix Jazz Festival at Rhythm City Casino in Davenport from July 30th through August 1st, with special events that Thursday through Sunday. 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
2: 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A new online resource is designed to help landowners with conservation practices, which impact the quality of both rural and urban areas. Rebecca Jones is with the Iowa Agriculture Water Alliance.
3: We've talked a lot about cover crops and how important they are for soil health, and that's a big deal for our farming community and for our landowners too. But part of the reason we're doing this is to improve our water quality downstream. So cover crops are going to hold the soil, hold the nutrients. There are many other great practices as well. So wetlands, we've got saturated buffers and bioreactors, which are like underground filters at the edge of the field that capture water and clean it before it heads downstream. There are so many options to improve water quality on the farm and downstream. It's very unique and it's very special, and it's something that we do very well in Iowa. And so when people go to the compass.ag, I think that's something else they'll notice. They won't just notice all of the different conservation practices that farmers can implement. They're going to notice how many different organizations are involved in getting those programs out there. To have all of this being poured into water quality is really important, and I hope that momentum continues to grow.
2: The Conservation Compass is online at thecompass.ag. The Iowa Business Report is presented today by TotallyIowa.com, the website with Iowa-centric books, CDs, and DVDs. 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I'm Jeff Stein for the Iowa Business Report. On the next Iowa Business Report, how solvent is the state budget in light of reduced income tax rates and increased spending? We'll have details. And more evidence of optimism among Iowa businesses. That's this week on the Iowa Business Report.
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5: 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We'll be right back.

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2: This is by Dizzy Gillespie. Do you know who that is? Trumpet player, no longer with us, but an elder that was one of the architects of bebop. And this song is called that. Hey! Look who snuck on stage. Ladies and gentlemen, on my record, it's like Stevie Wonder said, right? Ladies and gentlemen, Joey Calderazzo.

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1: 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But there is a help that comes from heaven that will bring peace in the middle of that storm if we can just find the faith to say,

0: 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Hallelujah.
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1: Me, a cat, moving in with a new human. It took a little getting used to. She has these weird games she likes to play, like this giant feather. She sticks it in my face. I swat it away. She sticks it in my face. I swat it away. It's almost like she thinks I enjoy it. 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
1: Cut in the club with his on his John Marie. Christian to the flow like I can't give the devil time of day. Dealing says, y'all ain't in the mix, y'all in the way. And if it's about a check, tell him CC got it.

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0: The Kickback Saloon in Tampico says, for almost 250 years, our armed forces have given us the freedoms we enjoy today. 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

0: 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Don't believe the hype.
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2: Hey, yeah. 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He's not the regular punks. Step is a nigel show. 1,000 grand on the chain. I'll give my currency change. When I do cash for you guys, she can give me a famous. 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I've been running more than a few years, man.

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All Paws Pet Salon reminds everyone that animals need love too. 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They groom with love and smiles at 304 First Avenue East in Milan. 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Jen and staff at All Paws Pet Salon are on air because they care, reminding everyone that pets need love too.

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1: 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Historic churches in Peru damaged following earthquakes. Pope prays for victims of deadly wildfires in Spain and France. Spanish page, deacon class formation, and late priest nominated for prestigious award. In columns this week, Jenna Ebner, The Fruits of Pain. Brian and Sue Lehman, A Pilgrimage to Catholic London. OSV Streaming Review, Netflix's new Little House show embraces family and faith. Father Ron Rollheiser, Unfinished Business and the Communion of Saints. Katie Yoder, The Growing Weaponization of the Abortion Pill. Catholic Messenger Editorial, Assisted Suicide versus Maid. 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
1: Your KALA Quad City weather forecast for today is plenty of sunshine with an expected high of 84 degrees. Tonight, a clear sky and a low temperature of 62 degrees. Tomorrow, we expect sunny skies along with a few clouds. And that's your KALA Quad City weather forecast here on 88.5 FM. 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Again, that's 563-677-2007. Where Tanya's saying, welcome home, troops.
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1: 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Historic churches in Peru damaged following earthquakes. Pope prays for victims of deadly wildfires in Spain and France. Spanish page, deacon class formation, and late priest nominated for prestigious award. In columns this week, Jenna Ebner, The Fruits of Pain. Brian and Sue Lehman, A Pilgrimage to Catholic London. OSV Streaming Review, Netflix's new Little House show embraces family and faith. Father Ron Rollheiser, Unfinished Business and the Communion of Saints. Katie Yoder, The Growing Weaponization of the Abortion Pill. Catholic Messenger Editorial, Assisted Suicide versus Maid. 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

0: The Bix Jazz Festival invites you to enjoy traditional jazz music at its finest at the 55th annual Bix Jazz Festival at Rhythm City Casino in Davenport from July 30th through August 1st, with special events that Thursday through Sunday. 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
1: Your KALA Quad City weather forecast for today is plenty of sunshine with an expected high of 84 degrees. Tonight, a clear sky and a low temperature of 62 degrees. Tomorrow, we expect sunny skies along with a few clouds. And that's your KALA Quad City weather forecast here on 88.5 FM.
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0: Dad, this is fun. I didn't think I'd like kayaking.
1: Well, I'm glad you enjoyed it. But I think it's time to head back in.
0: Okay. Can we come back?
1: Sure.
0: Tomorrow?
1: Let's check with Mom. Hey, be careful getting out of the boat.
0: It's a kayak, Dad.
1: I'm going to return the kayak. Just make sure you have everything.
0: Yep. Can we walk home?
1: How about a taxi? 233 North Maple, please.
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the Butter Cow Lady. More from the Iowa Almanac in a moment. Aloha! It's a touch of the island in Iowa. The annual Tate and Dottie Cummins Memorial Pineapple Gala to benefit Camp Courageous. It's Friday, August 21st, 6 p.m. at the Doubletree Convention Center in downtown Cedar Rapids. 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Norma Duffield Stong was born on July 29, 1929. She got her nickname Duffy from her middle name. Her uncle was Phil Stong, who wrote a book called State Fair, which was later made into a movie. And given that background, her later claim to fame was probably preordained. In 1950, Duffy married Toledo dairy farmer Joe Lyon. They had 9 children, all of whom participated in the Lyon jerseys business at one time or another. She took over creating the annual Iowa State Fair Butter Cow in 1960 and became so closely identified with it, many thought she was the first butter cow sculptor. The tradition actually dates back to 1911, but Duffy Lyon sculpted the butter cow every year for 47 years until she retired at the age of 77. Hundreds of thousands of fair visitors every year watched her work inside the refrigerated display case. After a while, she created companion butter sculptures, including a Butter Elvis, Grant Wood's American Gothic, and her 1999 masterpiece of The Last Supper. Near the intersection of U.S. Highways 63 and 30 in Toledo, on the top of a hill, stands a cow and calf sculpture. It's not in butter, but it does stand in tribute to Iowa's Butter Cow Lady, Duffy Lyon, who was born on this date in 1929. And that's Iowa Almanac for July 29th. There's more online at iowaalmanac.com. Until tomorrow, I'm Jeff Stein.

0: He sold more than 75 million records. 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

Aloha. 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

0: Your KALA Quad City weather forecast for today is plenty of sunshine with an expected high of 84 degrees. Tonight, a clear sky and a low temperature of 62 degrees. Tomorrow, we expect sunny skies along with a few clouds. And that's your KALA Quad City weather forecast here on 88.5 FM.
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1: 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Historic churches in Peru damaged following earthquakes. Pope prays for victims of deadly wildfires in Spain and France. Spanish page, deacon class formation, and late priest nominated for prestigious award. In columns this week, Jenna Ebner, The Fruits of Pain. Brian and Sue Lehman, A Pilgrimage to Catholic London. OSV Streaming Review, Netflix's new Little House show embraces family and faith. Father Ron Rollheiser, Unfinished Business and the Communion of Saints. Katie Yoder, The Growing Weaponization of the Abortion Pill. Catholic Messenger Editorial, Assisted Suicide versus Maid. 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

0: he sold more than 75 million records. 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

0: Your KALA Quad City weather forecast for today is plenty of sunshine with an expected high of 84 degrees. Tonight, a clear sky and a low temperature of 62 degrees. Tomorrow, we expect sunny skies along with a few clouds. And that's your KALA Quad City weather forecast here on 88.5 FM.
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2: 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Despite an individual income tax cut, the Iowa budget continues to grow, especially in two key areas. Ben Murray is Director of Policy and Research with Common Sense Institute, Iowa.
3: Obviously, state legislators can appropriate money however they choose, but as a practical matter, as a political matter, can they really ever reduce spending on education or healthcare? You could almost say that education and healthcare spending, once it reaches a certain level, that's now the floor. You can never go back below that, right? And so it kind of makes it a kind of mandatory spending. And really not even everything outside of education and healthcare is discretionary. Really, the state budget, there's very little discretionary spending, truly. It does show up very clearly in the data that education and healthcare specifically are consuming more and more of Iowa's state spending. The consistent thing is that government spending has continued to grow. So it's not as though we're slashing government programs and important government services in order to do tax cuts. No, no, no. We're continuing to invest in the things that I think Iowans probably care about the most, which is education and healthcare. 90% of the increase in spending this year was education.
2: Learn more about the state budget on the Iowa Business Report this weekend on many of these stations. The Iowa Business Report is presented with support from the Iowa Business Council. 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I'm Jeff Stein for the Iowa Business Report. On the next Iowa Business Report, how solvent is the state budget in light of reduced income tax rates and increased spending? We'll have details. And more evidence of optimism among Iowa businesses. That's this week on the Iowa Business Report.
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The Catholic Messenger is the official newspaper of the Diocese of Davenport. 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Historic churches in Peru damaged following earthquakes. Pope prays for victims of deadly wildfires in Spain and France. Spanish page, deacon class formation, and late priest nominated for prestigious award. In columns this week, Jenna Ebner, The Fruits of Pain. Brian and Sue Lehman, A Pilgrimage to Catholic London. OSV Streaming Review, Netflix's new Little House show embraces family and faith. Father Ron Rollheiser, Unfinished Business and the Communion of Saints. Katie Yoder, The Growing Weaponization of the Abortion Pill. Catholic Messenger Editorial, Assisted Suicide versus Made. 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
1: Your KALA Quad City weather forecast for today is plenty of sunshine with an expected high of 84 degrees. Tonight, a clear sky and a low temperature of 62 degrees. Tomorrow, we expect sunny skies along with a few clouds. And that's your KALA Quad City weather forecast here on 88.5 FM.

0: He sold more than 75 million records. 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
2: 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Despite an individual income tax cut, the Iowa budget continues to grow, especially in two key areas. 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
3: Obviously, state legislators can appropriate money however they choose, but as a practical matter, as a political matter, can they really ever reduce spending on education or healthcare? You could almost say that education and healthcare spending, once it reaches a certain level, that's now the floor. You can never go back below that, right? And so it kind of makes it a kind of mandatory spending. And really not even everything outside of education, healthcare is discretionary. Really, the state budget, there's very little discretionary spending, truly. It does show up very clearly in the data that education, healthcare specifically are consuming more and more of Iowa's state spending. The consistent thing is that government spending has continued to grow. So it's not as though we're slashing government programs and important government services in order to do tax cuts. No, no, no. We're continuing to invest in the things that I think Iowans probably care about the most, which is education and healthcare. 90% of the increase in spending this year was education.
2: 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I'm Jeff Stein for the Iowa Business Report. On the next Iowa Business Report, how solvent is the state budget in light of reduced income tax rates and increased spending? We'll have details. And more evidence of optimism among Iowa businesses. That's this week on the Iowa Business Report.
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6: 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Historic churches in Peru damaged following earthquakes. Pope prays for victims of deadly wildfires in Spain and France. Spanish page, deacon class formation, and late priest nominated for prestigious award. In columns this week, Jenna Ebner, The Fruits of Pain. Brian and Sue Lehman, A Pilgrimage to Catholic London. OSV Streaming Review, Netflix's new Little House show embraces family and faith. Father Ron Rollheiser, Unfinished Business and the Communion of Saints. Katie Yoder, The Growing Weaponization of the Abortion Pill. 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

0: Your KALA Quad City weather forecast for today is plenty of sunshine with an expected high of 84 degrees. Tonight, a clear sky and a low temperature of 62 degrees. Tomorrow, we expect sunny skies along with a few clouds. And that's your KALA Quad City weather forecast here on 88.5 FM.
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8: From boxes of Discount Records straight to your radio, this is the Nightfly, here with the very best in yacht rock. We've got music tonight from Toto, Lauren Wood, Michael Franks, and many more queued up for your sailing pleasure. But thanks for taking some time to tune into us here on KALA. Maybe as you're back home, settling down after work. That's right, we are over that hump this week, so let's hear a couple songs just about being at home. First up, we got the Commodores here to tell you, welcome home.

That was Coming Home to You by Michael Franks. He's making his Nightfly debut here this evening. Well, I don't get around to playing covers too terribly often, but how can you not when the wonderful Pointer Sisters have so many darn good ones? They released this one just before hits like He's So Shy and Slow Hand launched them into stardom. But with a cover of the Doobie Brothers' Nothing But a Heartache, here's those Pointer Sisters.

from Toto's landmark album Toto 4, that was Make Believe, and I think my favorite Toto song. There, I said it. Released back in 1982, that album earned Toto 6 Grammys, including Album of the Year, Producer of the Year, and Record of the Year. Now that following year, 1983, Christopher Cross was looking to capitalize on the Grammy-winning success of his first album. His second album, Another Page, didn't quite do that, but it did give us some top 40 hits, including our next one, No Time for Talk.

Stevie Woods with Steal the Night. 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But we have plenty more music to get to in the second half hour of the program. Here's one from Waters.

Ray Parker Jr. and his band Radio with That Old Song. But one old song in the seas of yacht rock stands above the rest. You know it. Here's the Doobie Brothers.

was Lauren Wood featuring the great Michael McDonald with Please Don't Leave. We also heard Paul Clark before that with Give Me Your Heart. You might remember he made his Nightfly debut a few weeks back. He's most known as a Christian rock musician, one of many who has ventured into the yacht rock genre. But as Lauren Wood would say, please don't leave just yet, as I'm going to end tonight's show with a few live tracks. The first from Stephen Bishop.

The Raw Flame, The Live Wire. That was Josie by Steely Dan. And what the heck, here's a live version of Bob James Angela tonight as we wrap up another evening here on KALA 88.5 FM. This is the Nightfly saying, you stay fly, Quad Cities.

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8: 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My name is David Dowell, and I am the host of this show, which is called Chaos Menu. I'm coming to you every Wednesday night between 7 and 9 p.m., let's just do the weather right now. It's about 83 degrees outside, going to get down to 60 tonight. Tomorrow, high of 86, low of 67. On Friday, thunderstorms. High of 71, low down to 65. By the way, they're also for you, those of you like me with allergies. Grass pollen is very, very high right now. Okay, enough of that. Let's get to the music. This is the Tedeschi Trucks Band. This is from the I Am the Moon series. This is disc number 3 called The Fall. And the song is called Gravity. And after that finished, we're going to play some Ryan Adams from Heartbreaker. A song to be young is to be sad is to be high.